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13: 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This song's about taking a chance, pushing past fear, and going for it when the moment hits. No overthinking, just go ahead and jump. It's a sound shift that redefined the band. Hot hit 6 this week, Van Halen, Jump.

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0: Hot Hits here on the weekend with me, your KID Kid Kelly Professor 90s. 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This is Kid Kelly. Together we will linger. What does that mean? 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
0: 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Double J, Ms. Jackson, if you're nasty, Janet Jackson, together again.
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17: 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I'm your KID Kid Kelly with your top 25 hot hits. Did you say number 19? A-A-L-I-Y-A-H. Aaliyah, are you that somebody?

0: on the weekend.
1: Shh. Don't talk about Tony and the band. Don't speak, Gwen Stefani. No Doubt hot hit number 17. Thanks for listening. If you're just flipping us on, which is way better than being flipped off. Number 25, Green Day, Basket Case. TLC, Waterfalls, 24. 1979, Smashing Pumpkins, 23. Janet Jackson, Together Again, 22. Lenny Kravitz, Are You Gonna Go My Way, 21. Cranberries Linger, 20. Aaliyah, Are You That Somebody, at 19. Eagle Eye Cherry, Save Tonight, at 18. And No Doubt, Don't Speak. I'm KID Kid Kelly. No more speaking. Back with your top 16 for this week. Hang out.
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17: 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This is Kid Kelly with your top 25 hot hits. Now, this trio built around a reworked gospel intro called Something's Got a Hold on Me. They flipped it into something tight and modern and cool. That's why it's Hot Hit 16 this week. En Vogue. Hold on.

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0: Kelly's Hot Hits here on the weekend. I'm Kid Kelly. Hot hit number one for this week, Breakfast at Tiffany's Deep Blue Something. I'm Kid Kelly. Thank you so much for listening. Thanks for being true. Thanks for being you.
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1: It's Mr. 305 checking in for the remix. You know, they had that 75 Street Brazil. Well, this year's gonna be called Caiocho. Que hola, gata, que hola, omega. And this is how we gonna do it.

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2: 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Are you between 6 and 12? Do you want to have some fun with Brad and Katie? 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

0: 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It starts with just a guitar, one voice, one loop, and suddenly an entire stadium is singing along. This is what an Ed Sheeran show feels like, and 91.5 CKPR, along with Ensuite by Emco, are sending you there to get on the floor with Ed Sheeran.
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0: Starting tomorrow, listen for the cue to call. Be the ninth caller to win some CKPR swag. And you'll be entered for the grand prize. Flights, a room at the Westin Harbor Castle Hotel, Toronto. And floor seats so close, you won't just hear the music. You'll

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8: Good morning and welcome to Thunder Bay Harmony on 91.5 CKPR, your space for meaningful conversations that reflect the voices, ideas, and stories that shape our community. This is your host, Rupa Rakshit. Today, we are honored to be joined by Dr. Kang Kang, Research Associate Professor, a globally respected researcher and educator with over 3 years of experience across China and Canada. Dr. Kang's research focuses on developing economically efficient and environmentally friendly biomass conversion technologies and biomass-based catalytic materials that could be used to promote sustainability, something that impacts all of us. Dr. Kang, welcome to Thunder Bay Harmony.
9: Thank you, Rupa. Thank you very much. Good morning, everyone. Nice to be here.
8: So, Dr. Kang, thank you so much. So, what inspired your journey into bioenergy?
9: Well, my starting point, that is, I'm a city boy from China.
8: Mm-hmm.
9: So I used to be a big fan of a TV program called Animal World. It's actually basically BBC documentaries about how animals live in the wild. But there's a lot of descriptions on environmental pollution. For example, because of global warming, the bears are having no habitat, or sometimes because of the oil pollution in the ocean, ocean, some of the fishes are dying. So at that moment, I think I want to do something to improve our living environment, to improve the earth. I think that's a starting point. And so I was enrolled in an environmental engineering program. Since then, I was doing this kind of bioenergy research since then.
8: Yeah, you've explained it in very simple and everyday terms and also with an example. And with real life example, that something people can relate to as of today.
9: Like a bioenergy product?
8: Yes.
9: Okay, so in Canada, we all love summer and we do a lot of barbecuing. So when we are doing barbecuing, we use wood to produce energy to cook our, let's say, steak. So that is a form of bioenergy. But considering renewability, if the wood that we are buying is not commercial, it's a waste wood, then that's better. So in simple terms, we are using plant mass to produce energy that is bioenergy.
8: Thank you. Yeah. So since you started studying about it and as of today, has the field changed?
9: Yeah, I think the field has been changed for many good reasons. For example, we had witnessed overall, I believe, three generations of biofuels. So the first generation is about diesel and ethanol produced from edible crops. Like it's competing with the crops, with land, and also people's food, right? But now, in the second generation biofuels, we are not using edible crops. We are using biomass waste to produce the fuel. And it is foreseeable in the future, the third generation biofuel are from algae biomass in the ocean. So it's not competing the land like we are using. So there are many changes in this field.
8: Yeah, so over the years, sustainability has become the buzzword.
9: Yeah.
8: And so the average people, we all have to care about it.
9: Yeah.
8: And Dr. Kang, what is your current research focus?
9: My current research focus is there's two lines. One line is for fundamental scientific discoveries. For example, converting biomass into nanoparticles, nanocarbon particles that is able to be used for sensing of pollutant in water. Let's say the water of Lake Superior. That's a local impact there. The second line is trying to build a connection with the local communities. For example, indigenous communities or the local municipalities to work on biomass fueled energy systems for district heating or for fuel production.
8: Clearly, the research at Lakehead University and your research focus is creating that local impact.
9: Yeah, we are always trying to find the connection and build the local impact here.
8: Right. Any specific projects happening in Northwestern Ontario in our region?
9: I will give you one example. So starting from last year, our group is working on biomass carbon dot, which is a nanomaterial for metal sensings, right? So we published one paper, then this project is carried out by our student Akash, Ronak, and Mahdi. And they are attracting industrial fund from Boreal Spring Board in the local community. They want to develop a new sensor platform that can be used to fastly and accurately detect the heavy metal, for example, mercury in the water, detecting those mercury in the blood of the mining workers. So this is really pretty much locally related research.
8: Absolutely. Yeah. So what are the biggest challenges you face for research in your research today?
9: Like, so I think the biggest challenge is like our Lakehead University is very strong locally. But in Ontario, we have many big competitors, like big names of universities. So we are not as well funded as those universities. But I think the whole university community is trying to improve in this. In the future, we try to conquer this barrier.
8: Yeah. And so you're expecting more international collaborations happening or, you know, that would shape bioenergy research with other universities in Canada or beyond?
9: Yeah, I think this is the future, right? Like, because this bioenergy for this prosperity, we have to work with globalization, like people from different countries. For example, we Canadians are rich in bioresources, but we are producing some product. We will be able to produce some product that we don't need, but the developed countries, for example, China or India or some other countries probably need.
8: Mm-hmm.
9: Unless we collaborate with people from those countries, we won't know what is a real need for them. So collaborating, keeping open dialogue is very important for us to understand where our research should go.
8: Mm-hmm. And so that is very exciting as well, right?
9: Yeah.
8: You find that very exciting in today's times.
9: Yeah.
8: All right. Are there any innovations abroad that inspire your work?
9: Yeah, it's not so... One example I can think about, maybe it's not directly related to my research, is that I was reading, I think nowadays AI is very important and everything is connected. So I was reading recently talking about the electrification of the Chinese energy industry, right? What I read is that they are, during the day, they are using the EVs, like electronic vehicles, as a battery to release some of the power to the grid in the city.
8: Wow.
9: So it's like a big battery in the parking lot, right? So, but it needs a lot of coordination between the energy system, need a lot of calculation from the data centers.
8: Right.
9: So the coordination is there. So I think this tells me that in my future research, I may need to think about what is in the conventional industry and how to use AI to improve the connectivity and integrate everything. So yeah, even the EV, which is seen as a vehicle, can be used as a battery. I think that's a genius idea.
8: You mentioned about data, but I also feel, isn't it infrastructure as well to support any kind of research or development in bioenergy besides data?
9: Definitely.
8: As well.
9: Yeah, so your understanding is very, very correct. I think you see all those booming new technologies. I think now we are living in an era, it's not like from nothing to everything. It's actually integrating existing technologies. Let's say the infrastructure, the research facilities, and the AI. Like they have to coordinate perfectly so we can develop more efficient systems.
8: Perfect. So Dr. Kang, you relocated to Thunder Bay in 2022. So what stood out to you when you first arrived?
9: Yeah, when I first arrived, it was a very sunny day. I did some work.
8: Okay.
9: And I think we have this slogan, superior by nature. We are very close to nature. Which I like I enjoy outdoors. I saw many beautiful landscapes here. Mm-hmm. I used to walk to Hillcrest to enjoy the Port View. I have been traveled around the world for many years, but this is the first time in my life I'm living in a port city.
8: Mm-hmm.
9: I think the closeness to nature is the point that I want to mention.
8: It's beautiful, yes. And your family is here with you?
9: Yeah, my family moved up to Thunder Bay. We used to live in Southern Ontario, and I have two daughters and my wife. They moved here after 1 month. I moved here. So far, they are enjoying the city. Girls are growing up very fast.
8: They do, very fast.
9: Yeah, so we look forward to go hiking in the spring.
8: In the summer, yes. What has been your experience in the community?
9: My experience is it's a very interesting community. I was reading on Quora, like coming to Thunder Bay, before I came to Thunder Bay. There are many bad rumors, but I remember one writer wrote a very interesting comment on the Quora. He said Thunder Bay is a very diverse community, even from district to district.
8: Correct.
9: It can have a very different culture. But the key is you have to be open-minded. Always fight for the good things. I'm not saying ignore the bad things. Just I think if everybody have the same goal and try to improve, I think we will have a much better community.
8: Absolutely. Totally agree on that. You have any experience volunteering for any cause or a group or a community here so far?
9: Yeah, so I'm not sure whether I should say this, but I'm a Christian guy. So I treat our church as kind of like the family here. So I volunteer in the church on Sunday services, and I volunteer in international student missionaries because a lot of international students are coming here. As one of those international students myself, many years ago, I think the volunteering experience is very fulfilling, and I really found a sense of belonging and achievement in volunteering there.
8: Yeah, I totally agree with that. Yeah, volunteerism in my culture too, where I come from, volunteerism is not something that's, something that we do in our cultures, right?
9: Yeah.
8: We always are looking for opportunities where we can earn money.
9: Yeah.
8: So, but giving time back to the community, it definitely helps with, you know, that purpose and being part of the community. Like you said, belonging.
9: Yeah.
8: You feel the need for that.
9: Yeah.
8: Yeah. And your kids, I'm sure, are also, your two girls are also very involved in the community affairs and the church affairs.
9: So my second daughter is too young to do anything, but my senior daughter sings in the church choirs, participate in the Sunday, young Sunday school. And also she, I sent her to the Naval Cadet program. She's practicing every Monday and Wednesday. Now she's wearing some kind of kids' Canadian Navy uniform. And we are very fond of her. She got promoted very quickly.
8: Good luck with that one. So any other cultural surprises or adjustments you had to make when you moved here or even now over the years?
9: Yeah, there are many things that I observe over the years, but I strongly believe that there's a quote online. I believe in Canada, be Canadian. So if I'm an immigrant myself, so I would suggest that whoever comes to Canada, we should leave behind a lot of problems that we have because we want to settle here. So we just adjust ourselves or merge ourselves to the local community, be open-minded, and have a common goal to build Canada better and stronger. I think only in that way we can make the country better.
8: That is a very profound reflection, Dr. Kang.
9: Yeah.
8: Yeah. The onus is on us. We have come here. And so it is a lot is on us to adapt to the new culture that this country or this community offers us. Dr. Kang, you mentioned international students. Can you give us a little bit of an insight as to, you know, students, where do you meet? Where do they come from? Who are your students and where are they coming from?
9: I had experience with many different students, right? But let's talk about the Lakehead University. In our group, we have students from, let's say, Bangladesh. We have students from India. We had students from Europe, like Germany. We had students from South America, like Mexico, Colombia. And in the summer, this summer, we will have students from Tunisia and Malaysia. So I think one of the most wonderful things that we can embrace in Canada is to see people from different parts of the world.
8: Absolutely.
9: But as a final solution, I said, no matter what kind of culture we come from, we should be part of the Canadian environment and just learn how to live as a Canadian person.
8: Thank you so much, Dr. Kang, for sharing your insights and inspiring work with us today, and also your very profound reflections on what is expected of us as an immigrant. It's wonderful to hear how global research and local impact has come together right here in Thunder Bay. Thanks for all the examples that you shared. So, and to our listeners, thank you for tuning in to Thunder Bay Harmony on 91.5 CKPR every Sunday at 7:15. Stay connected, stay inspired, and keep celebrating the diverse voices that make our community stronger. Until next time, have a wonderful day. This is your host, Rupa Rakshit.
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11: This week marks an oft-overlooked holiday in the modern church calendar, Ascension Day. Or, as some might call it, the Feast of Ascension. I call it an oft-overlooked holiday for the simple reason that the majority of Christians in America do not have a special service on Thursday, 40 days after Easter. And of those that do, fewer still attend a church with a giant feast and festival after the service. I have been a Christian my entire life, and no one has ever offered me an Ascension Day gift or cookie. I don't know what an Ascension Day cookie would taste like, but if it were left up to me, it would be something surprisingly flavorful and yet light and airy. To be sure, there are many churches in America that still follow a liturgical calendar, and many of them will designate the Sunday before Ascension Day, Ascension Sunday. Mostly so they can acknowledge it before Pentecost the following Sunday. And I strongly suspect that if I ask the average regular church attender what the holiday was referring to, they would correctly tell me about Jesus' ascension into heaven after Easter and just before Pentecost. If, however, I were to go on to ask about how significant a story it was, perhaps get them to sort a bunch of miracles and threw that one in, I do not get the impression that many American Christians would rank it very high in the list. It is, after all, no Christmas or Easter, not even a Pentecost or Epiphany. And this is where things get interesting. Because while many of us in the modern church may seem to think, even if just to ourselves, that Ascension is perhaps not quite as significant as some of the other major church holidays, the early church seems to be in significant disagreement with us. In fact, it does not take much of a survey of church history to find that throughout history, Ascension was one of the major holidays. We have records of it being celebrated as far back as the 4th century, and in some countries like Germany and France, Ascension Day is still a national holiday to this very day. Which, when you think about it, is really interesting. France and Germany are not countries most Americans think of today as especially church-going or religiously vibrant. Both have seen deep secularization in modern life. And yet, Ascension Day still remains a public holiday there. And this makes me wonder, what is it about Ascension Day that could be so important, that could have been so foundational to the early church, that the celebration of it has left an indelible impression on countries to this very day? What did they know that we are missing? On the surface, Ascension Day may seem like just another impressive miracle performed by Jesus, his last one. One that modern-day movie viewing has made seem like a minor trick in superhero summer blockbuster films. Jesus, like Superman or Neo in The Matrix, takes off into the clouds. If anything, Jesus' version seems a bit slower and less impressive, although it does end with him disappearing in the end. And in a world that is in the midst of tearing itself apart, frankly, Jesus leaving doesn't seem nearly as important as his coming, or his coming again. If anything, it feels disheartening, empty, shallow. Even the disciples were hoping for something more than this. In Acts, right before the ascension, they come together and Luke tells us they ask him, "Lord, will you at this time restore the kingdom to Israel?" He said to them, "It is not for you to know times or the season that the Father has fixed by his own authority." It's as though they are saying, "Oh, okay, we finally get it. We marched in on Palm Sunday with the crowds expecting you to finally be the king, and we didn't get it. You spoke to us the night before they crucified you, and we didn't get it. But now you've risen from the dead. You have defeated sin, death, and the power of the devil. You have proved, without a shadow of a doubt, that you are the promised king, the son of David, the Messiah." Now it must be time for you to start reigning, right? Now it must be time to kick out all the evil of this world and bring in justice, mercy, and your righteousness, right? And in response, it's a little like Jesus is saying, yeah, you still don't get it. And then he leaves. And the disciples, they do as they're told. They head back to Jerusalem and wait for the Holy Spirit. And it's only then that the age of the church really seems to kick off. So, is this just some going away party for Jesus so he can send the Holy Spirit? If so, why the big fuss? Why the festivals? Why the pilgrimages? Why the big feasts? Because there's a lot more going on. The disciples had the right idea. Jesus clearly is the king. From the moment he came, the kingdom of God came in and with him. And Easter definitely declares that the king has won. But if Easter tells us the king has won, then Ascension tells us the king is reigning. And his reign is good. This truth surprises many. While many Christians are used to confessing on a weekly basis that Jesus ascended to heaven and there he sits at the right hand of God the Father Almighty, from thence he will come to judge the living and the dead, this picture seems to them more like a distant king than an active king reigning in our lives. But let us look a little more closely at the ascension with a slightly different lens, and we may just walk away with a clearer picture. The story of Jesus' ascension is unique. It occurs twice in the New Testament from the same author. Luke ends his gospel with the ascension and begins his second book, the Acts of the Apostles, with the story again, almost like a TV show. Previously on the New Testament. We heard a little from Acts moments ago. Hear now the account from the closing of the gospel according to Luke. Since rising on Easter, Jesus has been busy. Luke records that after the women found an empty tomb and encountered two angels, Jesus then appeared to two disciples on their way to Emmaus. They are kept from recognizing Jesus, and after telling him their woes, he proceeds to open scripture to them, revealing, was it not necessary that the Christ should suffer these things and enter into his glory? And beginning with Moses and all the prophets, he interpreted to them in all the scriptures the things concerning himself. It is only with the breaking of bread over dinner and the vanishing before their eyes that the disciples realize it is the risen Jesus they have been with all along. As they run back to tell their tale to the rest of the disciples, they find that Peter has now encountered him too. Luke then concludes his gospel writing. As they were talking about these things, Jesus himself stood among them and said to them, "Peace to you." But they were startled and frightened and thought they saw a spirit. And he said to them, "Why are you troubled? And why do doubts arise in your hearts? See my hands and my feet, that it is I myself. Touch me and see. For a spirit does not have flesh and bones, as you see that I have." And when he had said this, he showed them his hands and his feet. And while they still disbelieved for joy and were marveling, he said to them, "Have you anything here to eat?" They gave him a piece of broiled fish, and he took it and ate before them. Then he said to them, "These are my words that I spoke to you while I was still with you, that everything written about me in the law of Moses and the prophets and the Psalms must be fulfilled." Then he opened their minds to understand the scriptures and said to them, "Thus it is written that the Christ should suffer and on the third day rise from the dead, and that repentance for the forgiveness of sins should be proclaimed in his name to all nations, beginning from Jerusalem. You are my witnesses of these things. And behold, I am sending the promise of my Father upon you. But stay in the city until you are clothed with power from on high." And he led them out as far as Bethany, and lifting up his hands, blessed them. While he blessed them, he parted from them and was carried up into heaven. And they worshiped him and returned to Jerusalem with great joy and were continually in the temple blessing God. This is the word of the Lord. Notice what Luke does not do here. This is not the flannel graph Sunday school pictures I remember from my childhood. It is not a vivid description of Jesus flying through the air replete with clouds and angels and full of special effects. Instead, it is simple. almost understated. Luke does not dwell on the mechanics of Jesus rising into the sky. Instead, he draws our attention away from where he is going and towards what he is doing. Jesus leaves, teaching, promising, sending, blessing. Ascension Day is often thought of as a moment Jesus exits the stage, but that is not what is happening at all. Jesus is ascending to his throne, but it turns out his reign looks different from what the disciples or we expect. If I close my eyes and try to picture a king ascending to the throne on Coronation Day, I see the pomp and circumstance. I see the attendants. I see the king's stately robes and ceremonial garments. But I do not see the king. I do not actually see his face. He is turned away, facing his throne, walking towards it. But that is not the picture Luke leaves us with. Here, in our king, we have Jesus facing the disciples, hands raised, blessing them. Even as he rises into the air, even as he disappears from view, he continues to face the disciples and offer a blessing. Indeed, this seems to be the hallmark of his reign. Jesus comes to bless his people, to redeem them, to bring them into his kingdom, to call them members of his family and make them a part of his mission. So what does the reign of Jesus actually look like? It looks like this. He teaches. He opens scriptures. He makes sense of what once seemed confusing. He promises power for frightened disciples. He sends out witnesses with a message of repentance and forgiveness. And over all of it, he blesses. That is what his reign looks like. Not distance, not indifference, not a king who has gone missing, but a living Lord who reigns for the sake of his people. For many, this may sound like a cold comfort. There are real evils in this world. Real evils that have not magically disappeared since Jesus ascended to his throne. Cancer is real. War is real. Injustice is real. Grief is real. Ascension does not ask us to pretend otherwise. It does not tell the suffering person that pain is an illusion or that everything is secretly fine. Instead, it proclaims that the world is not in godless territory. Evil is real, but it is not ultimate. Death is terrible, but it is not sovereign. History is frightening, but it is not ownerless. And we know this not because the world looks safe, but because the king bears wounds. The one who reigns over cancer and war and injustice and grief is not untouched by them. He is the crucified and risen Jesus. He has entered our suffering, carried our sin, passed through death, and risen on the other side of it. So when we say that Christ reigns, we are not saying that pain does not matter. We are saying that pain does not get the throne. Ascension Day is a reminder that we need not look for earthly kings to save us or solve our every problem. We serve the King of all creation, he who died and rose again, he who reigns at the right hand of God the Father Almighty, he who will transform all of creation upon his return, he who even now is calling others into his kingdom, he who even now works through us, his children, his ambassadors, to announce his forgiveness, mercy, and righteousness to this broken world until the day of his glorious return. Amen.
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Val Mitchell with you, and we're going to have a great hour because we're going to talk about a brand new contest that kicks off tomorrow. I got all the details. 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

0: 91.5 CKPR, Thunder Bay's radio station. And that was the Spin Doctors with Two Princes. And how exciting for you and how exciting for us. A brand new contest kicks off tomorrow morning with Brad and Katie. It is a chance to get on the floor with Ed Sheeran, brought to you by the Ensuite by EMCO. So we have tickets to see Ed Sheeran at the Rogers Center on Saturday, August 22nd. We've got flights. We've got a nice room at the Westin Harbor Castle. And we want to give it to you. So how to win? Listen, starting tomorrow for the cue to call. Be the right caller through. You'll instantly win a CKPR t-shirt. And then you're entered to win the grand prize, which is going to take place on Monday, June 1st. Now, there's another way to win, to get in to win this. You can also play Big Brain on Brad tomorrow morning just after 7:35. You'll win the Big Brain on Brad prize package, and you'll be in to win to see Ed Sheeran. So make sure you're here tomorrow morning for that.
1: 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Are you between 6 and 12? Do you want to have some fun with Brad and Katie? Well then...

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This hour, we've got so much to cover, including some really big giveaways that we have coming up. Hey, you like winning, right? And we like giving stuff away, so make sure you're here for all the details. Chapel Rowan's on the way, and here's Gwen Stefani on 91.5.

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0: 91.5 CKPR, Thunder Bay's radio station, Sugar Ray with Every Morning. And yes, it is Sunday morning. Val Mitchell with you. And a quick reminder that it is very, very close to the date of the 90th annual Firefighters 10-Mile Road Race. It's happening on Monday the 18th, and I believe that registration might be closing this weekend, so you might want to check it out. We'll give you the link for the application over at ckpr.com. And now, don't forget, you can choose between the individual or the relay registration. New for 2026 is the adaptive racing. That's a cool thing as well, because there's three categories to register for that, including visually impaired, wheelchair athlete, and autonomous athlete with assistance. So once again, yeah, the 90th, if you can believe it, happening on the 18th coming up, and you can be part of it. Details at ckpr.com.
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0: 91.5 CKPR, Thunder Bay's radio station. And that was Ellie Goulding with Burn. And it is Val on a Sunday with you. And don't forget that Brad and Katie's Power Lunch continues with the deliciousness of Mario's Bowl. And this is where you can win lunch for you and your coworkers. 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And like I said, Brad and Katie will do that announcement on Tuesday. 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

0: 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And hey, everyone, Val Mitchell with you. And you know, this Winners Club thing that we have is a great thing because it's free, it's fun, and it's absolutely amazing when you win a prize. 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

Yeah, Sunday morning. Hello, Val Mitchell with you. We're going to talk garbage day and mining day. So stick around for that. It's Hollaback Time with Gwen Stefani on 91.5 CKPR.

0: 91.5 CKPR, Thunder Bay's radio station. That was TLC with No Scrubs. And it is Val Mitchell with you. And a quick reminder that Mining Day is coming up. And it is June 13th. And it's not too early to talk about it. It is going to be happening at Marina Park on the 13th of June. It's absolutely free. And you can learn about the mining industry. You can talk to companies about career opportunities. Now, it's an absolutely 100% free and family-friendly event, and lots of stuff for the kids. So don't feel that bringing the kids along is going to bore them, because they're going to have a great time. There's games and exhibits, educational activities. You can pan for gold. There's heavy equipment to check out. There's going to be geologists there. You can ask them questions. Oh, and the very cool thing, metal detectors. I've always wanted to try one. And prizes, too. So hopefully we'll see you there, as here at CKPR we present Mining Day.
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0: 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Let's talk about garbage on a Sunday morning. It's all good. I can promise you that.
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0: 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And that was Dua Lipa with Don't Start Now. And Val Mitchell with you one last time on a Sunday. And I know a lot of people are excited about their brand new wheeled garbage carts. And they are asking that if you have received your new garbage cart, don't use it until the first week of June. Okay, so get them in place, take a look at them, figure out, you know, how many garbage bags you can fit in there. You know that for about 3/4 of households that didn't get them last fall, it'll be you now. I was in that test area where we got ours early, and I've been enjoying it. People say that they get a little heavy, but you know what? They've got wheels, so it's all good. So look forward to using your brand new wheeled garbage cart. And it's basically just like your recycle. The truck comes and picks it up. The truck picks it up. No people, just the guy, the driver. So it's a really cool thing to watch, and it's a great thing to happen for our community. So enjoy Garbage Day a little bit more. All right, I'm out of here. Time to enjoy my weekend, and I'll be back tomorrow with you. Don't forget, our Ed Sheeran contest starts tomorrow morning. Be listening for the cue to call with Brad and Katie.
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0: 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Springleaf and Yard Waste Collection starts on Tuesday. And I'm sure this weekend you may have been working hard cleaning up your yard, placing your leaves and bundles of branches out for curbside pickup. That will start on Tuesday, where you can put your leaves and yard waste in craft paper bags. Keep in mind your bags must weigh less than 40 pounds. There's no bag or bundle limit when it comes to that as well. And you can put those outside on your curb on your regular recycling day. Just check your recycling calendar for that. So yes, that starts on Tuesday. That will run up until Friday the 22nd. Check your waste collection calendar for the leaf symbol. That way you know when to put it out. And this is the first of two spring collections. The next will be coming up in June. One Republic on the way.
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0: 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That's Opalite from Taylor Swift. It's JD. Happy Mother's Day. Kid co-host, we are back with that on Thursday again. Congratulations to Shoshana Johnston. Shoshana is going to be in on Thursday morning on Thunder Bay's morning show with Brad and Katie before going to school, and will take home a $25 gift certificate to Once Upon a Child and a CKPR swag prize pack as well. And you can be the next kid co-host. You can be a part of Thunder Bay's morning show with Brad and Katie on a Thursday morning before you have to go to school. And yes, you'll also get a $25 gift certificate to Once Upon a Child and CKPR swag too. So enter to be the next kid co-host. CKPR.com. The Kid Laroi with Justin Bieber on the way. Ace of Base coming up.
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0: 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That's Dave from the Kid Laroi and Justin Bieber. 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

0: 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That's Slide from Goo Goo Dolls, finishing off your 30-minute music mix. When it comes down to slang words, they usually come and go pretty quickly. But there is one word that has stood the test of time, and that is the word cool. Yes, it's been used for over 100 years, believe it or not. But what about slang words that never made it past a year or so? There is a post going viral of a bunch of teen slang words from 1954. And it's from a newspaper clipping from the Northwest News, which is down in Oklahoma. And here are some of the terms that fizzled out a long, long time ago. Cool Jonah was slang for a well-dressed kid. Cool Jonah, where in the world did they get that from? Also, the name George meant money. Spooning your scarf meant eating your food. Double bubble meant a cute girl. Bad dad from Baghdad was a guy who thinks he's tough. A fluky is a jerk. So if you're at the movies, it's called a heckle-thon, and a flip-lip is a person who makes wisecracks. And the only slang on that list that some people still use today is the word square, which is a person you don't like. But Huey Lewis in the News said it's hip to be square. I don't know anymore. But yes, those are some slang words. And yeah, I mean, back then, those words to us probably don't make any sense at all. But if people from 1954 looked at our slang from 2026, they'd probably say the same thing too. Chainsmokers with Halsey on the way.
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0: 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Thanks to the Ensuite by EMCO, we've got Get on the Floor with Ed Sheeran. Starting on Monday, you have a chance to win a trip to fly to Toronto to see Ed Sheeran. We've got a pair of floor tickets for that show, which is happening during the Loop Tour at Rogers Center, Saturday, August 22nd. Your flights are included. You'll get a room at the Westin Harbor Castle. So how do you win this? Listen for that cue to call. When you hear it, be caller 9, and you will instantly win a CKPR t-shirt, and you'll be entered in for the grand prize. You can also get in to win by playing Big Brain on Brad. Brad and Katie are back with that tomorrow morning at 7:35 on Thunder Bay's morning show, and Brad and Katie will announce the grand prize winner coming up on June 1st, and the contest starts tomorrow, so listen for the cue to call for that. On the way, we've got Billie Eilish, Lady Gaga with Colby O'Donis on the way.
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0: 91.5 CKPR, Thunder Bay's radio station. That's Bad Guy from Billie Eilish. We also had Lady Gaga in there too with Just Dance. And CKPR presents Tuck Everlasting. That's happening at Hammarskjöld High School on Tuesday and Wednesday. Both of those shows are going to start at 3 o'clock in the afternoon. And you can get your tickets at the door. They're $15 each. Yes, Tuesday and Thursday coming up. Both shows will start at 3 p.m. at Hammarskjöld High School. Sabrina Carpenter will kick off your 30-minute music mix.
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0: 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That's Smash Mouth, and that finished off your 30-minute music mix. For Gen X, a big sensation from your childhood is making a comeback. Remember when there were toys in the cereal boxes? Well, Kellogg's is bringing back toys inside cereal boxes. The first run is already in store, so you may have noticed them if you've been down the cereal aisle doing groceries this week or over the weekend. With that, it's a bit of a nostalgia thing, obviously, but it's also tied to the upcoming movie Toy Story 5, which actually hits theaters next month already. So the toys are in special boxes of a lot of cereals, including Fruit Loops, Frosted Flakes, Corn Pops, Apple Jacks, Frosted Mini Wheats, Rice Krispies, and the like. There are also Toy Story figures, along with collectible spoons that you can get, trading cards, and movie ticket promotions, too. And this is actually the first time Kellogg's has put toys in cereal in more than a decade. And for now, it sounds like it's just a limited time thing, but who knows? If it's a big success, maybe they'll keep it going. We've got Justin Bieber on the way.
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0: 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That's Golden from Huntrix. It's JD. Happy Mother's Day. Brad and Katie's Power Lunch, thanks to Mario's Bowl. You have a chance to win lunch for you and your coworkers from Mario's Bowl. 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On the way, some Harry Styles and JT coming up.
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0: to do. 91.5 CKPR, Thunder Bay's radio station. That's Adore You from Harry Styles. We also had JT in there too with Sexy Back. And CKPR presents TEDx Lakehead U. That's happening at Lakehead University coming up on Saturday the 23rd. 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

0: 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That's Mary J. Blige finishing off your 30-minute music mix. We're heading into a long weekend. Yes, believe it or not, the May long weekend is on the horizon. Monday is Victoria Day, coming up on the 18th. And coming up this Saturday, which is the 16th, Fort William Historical Park opens up for the season. And once it's open, it will open for 7 days a week throughout that season too. So you can check out on their website the times and schedule and things like that. But yes, as we head towards the long weekend coming up on Saturday, Fort William Historical Park will open for the season. Pink on the way.
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0: 91.5 CKPR, Thunder Bay's radio station. I just might. That's Bruno Mars. It's JD. Shoshana Johnston joins Thunder Bay's morning show with Brad and Katie as a kid co-host coming up on Thursday morning. So Shoshana will be here on Thursday morning before going to school and will take home a $25 gift certificate to Once Upon a Child, as well as some CKPR swag too. And you could be the next kid co-host. How would you like to be on the radio before you have to go to school? You can be on the morning show with Thunder Bay's morning show with Brad and Katie on a Thursday morning before going to school, and you'll get to take home a $25 gift certificate to Once Upon a Child, as well as some CKPR swag too. So enter to be the next kid co-host over at CKPR.com. Jonas Brothers on the way, Montel Jordan coming up.
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0: 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That's Jonas Brothers. 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

0: 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That's Natasha Bedingfield finishing off your 30-minute rock ride. If your dog starts spinning in circles the second you touch the leash, well, there's a reason. Daily walks can help your dogs stay healthy, burn energy, and keep their brains busy too. So, how often should you walk your dog? Veterinarians say most adult dogs need one or two walks a day, somewhere between 30 and 90 minutes of exercise. Of course, puppies should have shorter walks and senior dogs need to take it slow. And it also depends on the breed. High energy breeds like Border Collies usually need more activity than laid back dogs like Bulldogs or Great Danes. And regular walks can cut down on boredom behaviors like barking or chewing. Even taking them out to sniff and explore are huge for their mental stimulation as well. And yes, sometimes it's okay to skip a walk. Extreme heat, storms, things like that, those are good reasons to skip a regular walk. Jason Derulo on the way.
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0: 91.5 CKPR Thunder Bay's radio station, Man I Need. That's Olivia Dean. It's JD. Happy Mother's Day. Our Ed Sheeran contest starts tomorrow. Thanks to the Ensuite by Emco, we've got Get on the Floor with Ed Sheeran. Starting tomorrow, you have a chance to fly to Toronto to see Ed Sheeran live. We have a pair of floor tickets for the Loop Tour show at Rogers Centre in Toronto on Saturday, August 22nd. Flights are included with a room at the Weston Harbour Castle, too. So listen for that cue to call tomorrow morning. When you hear it, be caller 9, and you'll instantly win a CKPR t-shirt. And you'll be entered for the grand prize. You can also get in to win by playing Big Brain on Brad tomorrow morning at 7:35 on Thunder Bay's morning show. And Brad and Katie will announce the grand prize winner on Monday, June 1st. Contest starts tomorrow. See ya on the way. NSYNC coming up.
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0: 91.5 CKPR, Thunder Bay's radio station, Unstoppable. That's Sia and NSYNC in there too, and I Want You Back. We've got the AT40 tonight starting at 7. We had it yesterday with Ryan Seacrest. That was yesterday morning, but he is back again tonight as he'll count down the top songs of the week coming up from 7 to 11 tonight right here on CKPR. Ray will kick off your 30-minute music mix.
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0: 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That's Wannabe from Spice Girls. And that finished off your 30-minute music mix. CKPR presents Mining Day. Learn about the mining industry that day on June 13th, a Saturday at Marina Park. It's a free event. You can learn everything from career opportunities, and the kids can enjoy some activities as well. So it's a great day for the whole family to enjoy. That's coming up on Saturday, June 13th. At Marina Park. Justin Bieber with Chance the Rapper, they're coming up.
1: 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This is what an Ed Sheeran show feels like, and 91.5 CKPR, along with Ensuite by Emco, are sending you there to get on the floor with Ed Sheeran.
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0: 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Lady Gaga with Ariana on the way. Donna Lewis coming up.
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0: 91.5 CKPR Thunder Bay's radio station, Rain On Me. That's Lady Gaga with Ariana Grande. We also had Donna Lewis in there too. I Love You, Always Forever. I sing that song to my dog all the time too. The AT40, we've got that coming up as we head towards 7 with Ryan Seacrest. He's going to have that for you up until 11 o'clock tonight as he looks back on the week's top 40 hits. Tomorrow morning, it is the triumphant return of Thunder Bay's morning show with Brad and Katie. Big Brain on Brad, that's back tomorrow at 7:35. They've got OLG's Jackpot Jam and the first day of On the Floor with Ed Sheeran. That starts tomorrow morning as well. They've got all that and so much more. It all starts at 6 a.m. tomorrow with Thunder Bay's morning show with Brad and Katie. That's it for me. Enjoy your night. Like I said, the AT40 starts at 7, and happy Mother's Day to all the mothers today as well. We've got Raven Lene coming up next.
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3: 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Happy Mother's Day, Connie, Sister Meredith. That includes y'all. Today on the show, Olivia Rodrigo tells us about her upcoming album, and we'll hear her new single, too. 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I know.

number 40, Pink Pony Club. That's Chapel Roan. Before we continue our run to number one, here's a reminder of who led things last time. Number 3, Huntrix, Golden. Man I Need, Olivia Dean in the 2 spot. And number 1, 5 weeks for this guy, Bruno Mars. Now that you're all caught up, let's kick it off. This is 39, Zara Larsson, Midnight Sun.

0: Mr. Electric Blue, Benson Boone, down 9 to 38, our biggest fall of the week. Now, Lady Gaga's teamed up with Doechii for a song on the soundtrack to The Devil Wears Prada 2, which hit theaters last weekend, but they're not stopping at just one track. Gaga said that Doechii is a brilliant artist, and she loved working with her on a few different projects, and she can't wait to show everybody what they made together. We'll keep you posted on that. Now, this is Runway, Lady Gaga, Doechii, 1840 on The Verge track.
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1: Coming up next.
0: The Frey hike up a couple more with their latest. Don't miss it. Plus, Hozier holds steady with our longest running hit at 106 consecutive weeks straight ahead.
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17: We're just a few hits into the countdown, and next month, Miles Smith is set to release his debut album titled My Mess, My Heart, My Life. and he admits he's nervous about people hearing the project. He said that the new songs are inspired by moments he never thought he'd share, from nights that felt endless and mornings that felt like starting over. But when he put those emotions into lyrics, they became easier to process. Those personal tracks are due out June 12th. Now here he is, Stargazing 37.

Defray Ice Cold Lakes at 36. On our way to the biggest one, up to Hozier, who said that after his debut self-titled album became a global success, it was important to keep himself grounded and make sure that his creative choices reflected who he is as an artist. The biggest difference that set him apart from other pop stars was after his initial tour wrapped, he did not go back into the studio to work more. He took a break. He went to Ireland, back home, spent time with his friends and his family, allowing himself to decompress. It put him in the right mindset to make more hits like this. Too Sweet, 35.

too sweet. So Billie Eilish has a new concert film out this weekend that she made in collaboration with legendary director James Cameron. It's called Hit Me Hard and Soft, the tour live in 3D. And they say they've reinvented the concert experience by filming her show with state-of-the-art 3D cameras. Here she is. It's in theaters now if you want to see it. 1840 Extra.

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climbing 3 to 33, The Way We Touch, Charlotte Carden. Did you catch Sabrina Carpenter bring out Madonna, Weekend 2 Coachella? Pretty iconic, right? Sabrina here, 32 Espresso.

Sabrina at 32. We're a little more than a week away from the 61st Annual Academy of Country Music Awards going down in Vegas, hosted by Shania Twain. Jelly Roll up for Entertainer of the Year. And here's a track he made with Marshmello, 1840 Extra.

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